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Don't forget your toast. Hey, yo!

0: That band will soon be headlining Rock in Rio. Foo Fighters for the Friday night weekend kickoff rock and roll mother humpin' jambo frickin' re-edition of Hard Drive XL. I'm Lou Brutus. Tony Iommi of Black Sabbath will be joining me this hour, closing out the week as featured artist. My other special guest will include Trivium and 3 Days Grace, who will join me via the Hard Drive Archive. All of the other features on the show tonight will be a farewell to one of my favorite actors, Tim Curry, who passed away earlier this week at the age of 80. Special editions of It Came From the Web, Poetry Corner, The Rant, and Screen Time. We said farewell to Dolly last night. Tonight, it's Tim Curry.
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2: 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The keyboards on all of the tunes were played by a Texas guy called Rabbit, his name John Brundick, and I used to see him as the touring keyboardist for The Who when I was a kid. One of the most bizarre, weird, and wonderful movies ever made, from 1975, The Rocky Horror Picture Show. 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

0: Thanks to Tony Iommi from Black Sabbath for joining me every night this week as featured artist. Of course, my very first concert was Black Sabbath on the Technical Ecstasy Tour at Madison Square Garden. Tony, what do you recall from that night?
1: Well, Frank was going to play that night. He introduced us and then he was going to play. And we had such a bad night. Something went wrong. And it just didn't happen. And Frank's standing on the side going, I won't play. Because you could see it weren't happening properly. But yeah, I mean, Madison Square Garden for us, it was almost, we used to think, oh God, what's going to go wrong this time? Because we had it also with the cross when we had, with Dio, we had this big cross. And the first night we used it was at Madison Square Gardens. And the idea was it was a huge thing and it had lights in and everything. And it used to flash and then it would go on fire. And then Ronnie build the crowd up in heaven and how concentrate on the cross, concentrate. And it got to the big part where it's going to go. And it went psst, like a sparkler. And that was, oh no, it was like, killed it straight away. All these things, you know, it's almost like the very much Spinal Tap. Also, when we used to come through the stage, when we, Ozzy on one of the tours, we had these lifts and come through the stage. And of course, the one night, Geezer and myself came up, and Ozzy, he's stuck, and his head's just above the stage. And, oh, God. I mean, and you can't help but laugh, you know, it just blows it completely. So those are the sort of things. So we tried to stop having that sort of thing happen.

0: 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Thank you to Tony for joining me every night this week as featured artist. Especially great hearing him reminisce about my first concert, Black Sabbath, Ted Nugent, and MC Frank Zappa, Madison Square Garden, New York City, on the Technical Ecstasy Tour. It was quite a night, and there is a great 6.5-minute documentary about it you can find on YouTube called Did Frank Zappa Play with Black Sabbath?
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3: 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You'd better wise up, Janet Weiss. It's a Rocky Horror Picture Show thing.

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I have a rant inspired by the late Tim Curry coming up soon after Greta Van Fleet. 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

0: The XL. Something's crawled under his skin and it's time to get it out. Gross, dude. It's Lou's rant of the day.
1: As we bid a fond farewell to Tim Curry, let us recall the phenomenal song he performs at the end of the Rocky Horror Picture Show, Don't Dream It, Be It. That is some of the most solid advice about life you will ever get from a song. Be whatever it is that you truly want to be. And that doesn't just mean if you want to live out a wonderfully bizarre sex life. It means to live your life in every way on your own terms. For example, if there is a career or a hobby or a goal in life that you want to pursue, then pursue it without worrying about your family.

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0: 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I'm Lou Brutus. Couple of days ago, my phone started blowing up with folks worried about Maynard James Keenan of A Perfect Circle, Tool, Pussifer, and all of these other amazing musical aggregates he is a part of. He went to the hospital, a last moment thing, but it was for a hip replacement. He had had a hip replacement done before, I think, in 2015. But he was out on the road and had difficulty walking and realized he needed another hip replacement and needed to get it done fast to give him time to recuperate, because all through the end of the year, he has all of these tours with all of his different groups. So get well soon, Maynard.
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1: All of our features tonight are in tribute to the late Tim Curry, who passed away earlier this week at the age of 80, best known for portraying Dr. Frank N. Furter from the Rocky Horror Picture Show. 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

0: Matt Heathy from Trivium joins me now as special guest. Matt, you guys are as intense and happy about making music as you were the first time we met years ago. How do you do it? What's your secret?
1: The big thing I would say is how the methodology and how we write. Coming off just finishing this new 11th record of ours, we only wrote with the four of us in the room together, meaning no Pro Tools demos beforehand, no MIDI stuff, no me in my room sending it to the rest of the guys and, hey guys, learn this song I figured out. It's we get in the room together and come up with the stuff right there, only when the four of us were together in the room. I think that's got to be an incredibly rare thing these days, because I even see bands talk about stories. Oh, we all live in different parts of the world or different parts of the country. We send each other demos. And again, if that's the necessity, they're coming up with great stuff. They love doing it that way. Awesome. For me, I think back to the old interviews I'd read from Metallica and Iron Maiden and Slayer and Black Sabbath. They were in the room together coming up with the stuff. If you think about the story of Paranoid, the final song, the label said they need one more song together. You know the story. They need one more song. Just be in the room. They came up with something within, what, 15, 20 minutes? One of the biggest songs of all time. And that's that magic. That's that magic that I want to be around. And when I listen to a band, a new band, an old band, I want that DNA in there. And that's the ethos of how we run this band.

0: Thanks for hanging with me on Hard Drive XL. I'm Lou Brutus. Screen Time is coming up, continuing our salute to Tim Curry, who passed away this week at the age of 80. I told this story last night. I swear to God in heaven, it's the truth. I met Tim Curry once. It was 1990. I had flown over to Europe to cover Roger Waters doing an all-star performance of Pink Floyd's The Wall at the Berlin Wall in front of millions of people. I got to go to the rehearsals, I went to the show, and then the party held afterwards for the cast and crew. It was there my radio friend and I, Pierre Robert, got falling down, slobbering drunk with Tim Curry. We were inhaling shots of Jack Daniels for hours. And as it came time to call it a night, Tim looks at us and says, "Oh, we're going out from here. We're going to hit Berlin's leather bars, and we are going to be absolutely wicked." Thank God I had to get on a flight in a few hours and bowed out. I was certainly curious, and I'm sure it would have been fun, but I ended up not going. But God bless you, Tim Curry, for the invite. By the way, just so I can put the Tim Curry story in context, everybody, all the tourists go to the leather bars when they go to Berlin. It's just a thing to do.
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2: Screen Time now continues our salute to the late Tim Curry. By the way, I swear that story from Berlin is the absolute truth. Everybody goes to the leather bars in Berlin. It's like a tourist thing. Anyway, on to our next Tim Curry Screen Time selection from 1996. I watched this film the other night right after Tim passed, Muppet Treasure Island. It's currently on Disney Plus. It's an absolute joy to watch. Yeah, it's a Muppet film, but it doesn't matter how old you are. This film is a blast. You have live actors along with the Muppets. There are great tunes. The film is stolen by Tim Curry as Long John Silver. If you want to forget your troubles for 90 minutes and see an awesome film from your childhood, from 1996, Muppet Treasure Island.
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That is Hailstorm. Got some texts from Lizzie earlier this week. They are getting set for the tour with Baby Metal. Odds and Ends on deck to get us there. Architects on Hard Drive X. Oh, I'm sorry. I dropped a name. So let me pick that up.

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1: Happy 57th birthday to actor and musician Jack Black. If you want to see him at his best, Tropic Thunder. That film, you'll fall off your couch. Shania Twain, incredible country star, is 61. Billy Boyd, that fool of a toque Pippin in The Lord of the Rings, is 58. Whilst Stifler's mom, Jennifer Coolidge, is 65. I saw the live tour of A Mighty Wind. She walked on stage to do her part, and the place went bananas. Biggest ovation I think I've ever seen from a crowd. Finally, on this day in 2007, Hilly Kristal, the founder of the legendary New York rock club CBGB's, died at the age of 75. When I was a kid, I used to go to CBGB's. Let me tell you something. It was no legendary place. It was a dump. It was a horrible place for most of the bands.
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2: 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You'd better wise up, Janet Weiss. 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

I have a special poetry corner in just a moment as we bid a fond farewell to the late Tim Curry tonight. 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

0: We said a fond farewell this week to beloved actor Tim Curry. Let us rhyme about him for a moment as it all comes out in a flurry. We saw him first as Frank N. Furter in the Rocky Horror Picture Show. Then there was Clue, Muppet Treasure Island, Congo, Legend, and more to know. I saw him once, live on stage, in Berlin, performing in Pink Floyd's The Wall. Following the gig, we got hammered on Jack Daniels. A hell of a night, all in all. But now he's gone, and I've written this poem, which I hope that you found to be effectual, as Tim Curry returns to the great beyond and his home planet, Transsexual.
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0: The 3 days Grace reunion with both singers has been amazing. Right now from the Hard Drive Archive is a conversation from March of 2014 with Neil Sanderson and points to why Matt and Adam belong together.
1: You know, for us, bringing in a guy like Matt, being Brad's younger brother and someone who we grew up with in a small town, you know, we were always at arm's length and he was always part of the family. You know, he was that kid that was like hanging out in the corner when we were jamming, when we were, you know, in Brad's basement kind of thing. And, you know, Matt was throwing Hot Wheels at us, that kind of deal, you know. And so as far as a personal level, it's the connection was instant and just, you know, it was already a family. And so, I mean, you know, as far as, it is a bit of a whirlwind. And but we were just, when we started touring and we got out there and we saw the fan reaction, that really kind of just really confirmed what we felt we already knew, that it was just a natural fit. And you know, the thing is that some people may not know that, you know, we've always been a big collaborative band. And in fact, you know, Matt had some co-writing on our first 3 Days Grace album in 2003, as well as, you know, Transit of Venus and obviously on this new body work that we've got. So in that way, it was kind of natural to kind of just keep the guitars rolling and keep writing and do what we've always done. And here we are today.

0: Hard Drive XL music from Five Finger Death Punch. They are currently on a short break from their legacy tour. It will begin again right after Labor Day weekend, September 8th. They will be performing at the venue that is the top of the list of places I have wanted to go, but I have never seen a gig at. Red Rocks Amphitheater in Morrison, Colorado. Even if I can't make it to the gig that night, I can still watch, and so can you. The band will be doing a simulcast on Veep that will begin 9 p.m. Mountain Time, Five Finger Death Punch from Red Rocks, Colorado.
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And 1 week from tonight, they will be headlining Rock in Rio in Brazil. 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
2: All of our features, including Screen Time Tonight, in dedication to the late Tim Curry, who passed this week. One film of Tim's you have got to see is from 1985, Clue. Based on the board game of the same name, Tim Curry stars as Wadsworth the butler. The rest of the all-star cast are the characters from the game. Christopher Lloyd is Professor Plum, Michael McKean is Mr. Green, Madeline Kahn is Mrs. White, Martin Mull is Colonel Mustard, Leslie Ann Warren is Miss Scarlet, and Eileen Brenner as Mrs. Peacock. Here's the best part of this version of Clue. When it ran in theaters, it had three different endings, three completely different murderers and solves for the end of the movie. The ending you saw depended on which theater that you ended up walking into. What a brilliant way of doing it. From 1985, with Tim Curry, Clue.
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0: There you have a band I absolutely knew I had to play tonight, as we have dubbed it the day of many new albums. The Warning with Kerosene on Hard Drive XL. 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

0: Zombified. Falling in reverse, putting the wraps on Hard Drive XL for the week. Thank you for hanging out tonight, and I certainly hope you enjoyed our tributes to the late, great Tim Curry. Godspeed to you, Tim. Looking ahead to next week, Tyler Connolly from Theory of a Dead Man will be joining me every night as featured artist. Other special guests, Silvertongue, Chad Gray of Mudvayne, Bill Murray, Tom Morello, and Black Veil Brides. In the Hard Drive Archive, I'll be speaking to Metallica, Starset, Ice Nine Kills, Lacey Sturm, and Soundgarden. Until then, I'm Lou Brutus, leaving you with the words of writer Dr. Hunter S. Thompson. Absolute truth is a very rare and dangerous commodity.
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Madison Solid Rock 94.1 JJO, a never released live edition of Green Day's I'm Never Gonna Rest in Peace, JJO. What?

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1: Oh, my goodness. 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I hope she does an acoustic version of Beaver Cage. I'm a sucker for love songs. That's all coming up next week on the JJO Morning Show.

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18: 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It's hilarious. It's so fun. I can't wait for the show tonight. It's just going to be epic. Their latest, All In Now, new Dogstar, JJO.

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Travis and Solid Rock 94.1 JJO Star Set dropping some new tunage. Now, I think it's paradoxic. There we go. But they're way smarter than me. So it might not be, but I think it is. PARAD0X1C. I'm sure it's some smart person code. I'm not smart. It's fine.

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You get a say in every song we play. 1 through 5, 5 being the best. M for more, L for less. What's your opinion on the latest from Blackstone Cherry? Deep on JJO.

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Oh, you got to say in every song we play, 1 through 5, 5 being the best, M for more, L for less. What is your opinion on the latest from Des Rocks, When the Love is Gone, on JJO? Hey, yo!

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I need your opinion. Everyone rate it. 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
10: 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Fring Rockers, we have some cool stuff up on the auction and prize pool. Just added Jefferson Speedway Tournament of Destruction tickets for the 9-6 or September 6th event. Those are up on the prize pool right now. Tickets to Aranda at the Annex up for grabs, along with tickets to see Oasis. The movie, the Oasis movie, Don't Look Back in Anger at IMAX. That is up for grabs and some other great stuff. So Frequent Rockers, make sure you are getting into that account and getting those goods. The Frequent Rocker is nowhere but JJO.

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Madison Solid Rock 94.1 JJO on September 12th. Royal Lynn and Tim Montana will be up in Crandon at a casino playing. I think I'm going to road trip to go see it. That sounds like a fun show. This is the latest from Royal Lynn. Alter JJO.

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Theory of Dead Man's new album, Part 1, Funeral Songs, will be available everywhere September 4th. My God, that is next week. Wait. I am not ready. I am not prepared for September. Winnebago is the latest from Theory of a Dead Man. It is on JJO. Uh-oh.

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0: 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I put this coffee in my coffee.
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0: 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Can I do that?
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You get a say in every song we play. 1 through 5, 5 being the best, M for more, L for less. What is your opinion on the latest from Ninth Key? Happy feels like JJO.

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1: Oh, my goodness. And Heidi from the Butcher Babies coming in next week, so that'll be kind of fun. I hope she does an acoustic version of Beaver Cage. I'm a sucker for love songs. That's all coming up next week on the JJO Morning Show.

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Backhand Blue was in the studio with Johnny and Dee last week. Oh my gosh, where's time going? Great band. So much fun live. Make sure to keep an eye out on them. And if they're in the area close to you, make sure to go to their live show. So fun. 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
1: 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Chris Motionless from Motionless in White will be Brock's guest on Thursday for Discover New Music. 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

0: What? You missed the JJO Morning Show? Oh, no, you didn't. Johnny Adee's Sloppy Seconds.
1: Dude, man, I don't know. I'm all for legal prostitution.
2: Good!
1: I'm not lying. I think we should legalize it, regulate it. Everyone.
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0: San Francisco 49ers owner Jed York.
1: York.
0: Dude.
1: The owner, who's probably worth, I don't know what the average owner's worth in the NFL, $5, $4 billion. It's got so much money. Got to be $2 or $3 billion.
0: Jed York has an estimated personal net worth of about $500 million. His family's overall fortune.
1: Oh, he's almost broke.
0: $8.5 billion.
1: Oh, okay.
0: Anyway, he got collared by police over the weekend on suspicion of engaging in prostitution. Oh, yeah. But that's not the bad part.
1: Uh-oh.
0: The bad part are it's the details.
1: What could be worse?
0: It's always the details.
1: Entrapment.
0: According to court docs.
1: No.
0: Jed went hooker hunting online.
1: Guy.
0: Responded to an ad on an escort website.
1: Don't tell me it was a rest area.
0: No, John. It was worse.
1: Oh.
0: Responded to this ad. He arranged to have sexual activity with a female in exchange for how much? How much money is the owner of the 49ers negotiating sex for?
1: The owner, the main owner of the San Francisco 49ers.
0: $500 million net worth. How much is he paying for sex?
1: Man, you know, and where was he?
0: Let's see.
1: This is important.
0: Swimming in San Francisco.
1: I'm going to say, at least $1,000. Boom.
0: $140.
1: Oh.
0: Feels a little skeezy, doesn't it?
1: Oh, no, Daddy.
0: The rendezvous was at a trailer park. When he got to the... No, there ain't nothing wrong with no trailer park.
1: I don't carry a lot of cash on me either, so I don't think they take checks.
0: There ain't nothing wrong with a trailer park. I want you to hear me loud and clear. I wouldn't be where I am today if it wasn't for the loving of some nice trailer park girls.
1: I lived in a trailer park. My dad lived in a trailer park for about 5 years.
0: That is not the point here.
1: Right,
0: the point is he's the owner
1: that's the point.
0: Of the 49ers.
1: Yep.
0: People of that echelon don't even usually know where a trailer park is at, let alone drive into one.
1: Dude, this was in Ohio.
0: It was in Ohio?
1: I just looked it up.
0: Oh, because he's from Ohio.
1: Court records show that York, who was born 20 miles away from East Palestine in Youngstown, Ohio.
0: Yeah, he's from Ohio. So that makes sense that it was in Ohio. You've got to be kidding me.
1: He was home seeing his mother.
0: Bro.
1: I'm going to step out and get some milk and cookies. I'll be back in a couple hours, Ma.
0: Dude.
1: I just looked it up.
0: Busted and booked into county jail on two charges, engaging in prostitution and possessing criminal tools. The criminal tool was his phone.
1: I was going to say it was his penis.
0: And his penis.
1: There's a picture of the trailer park. The Wheat Hill Mobile Home Community Park in East Palestine. Yeah, not, it's your mobile home park in Ohio. Sure, kind of run down. Not brand new, not ancient, but somewhere in the 80s.
0: He's married. He's got a couple kids.
1: Well, now you're nitpicking, aren't we? Records show that York had a cell phone returned to him. Was this a sting?
0: Yeah.
1: Okay.
0: Oh, yeah.
1: That explains it.
0: He got to the trailer park and the cops were there, not a lady.
1: I wonder what website, I wonder where he went. Does it say? Does it say like?
0: It doesn't give the website.
1: Like hot youngstowntang.com. What's he doing? $500 million. Comes after York filed for divorce from his wife, Danielle, back in May.
0: Mm-hmm.
1: Oh, he's on the loose, dude. He just wants some dirty. That's all. He wants to be tied up and spanked a little bit.
0: Dude, you have $500 million.
1: Two sons.
0: Dollar net worth.
1: Yeah, but
0: are you telling me you can't?
1: Well, you want to keep it real. There's like paying for sex, and it's like keeping it real.
0: Yeah, how's that going?
1: Well, you're young. Dude, have you ever been to Youngstown? Okay, blue collar town up by the Pennsylvania border. I've been there before. Trust me, it's nothing to write home about. Every movie you've seen about high school football and coal mines, think Youngstown. Okay, there's not a lot of options in Youngstown, probably unless you go up to Cleveland.
0: Yeah.
1: Or Pittsburgh or whatever. I don't think you've got a lot of options when it's like 9:30 on a Saturday night in Youngstown.
0: You know what you do? You masturbate.
1: Don't mind if I do. Look, I just saved $140. Ah, Jesus criminy. People with money. I'll never understand it. I'll never understand how it works. I don't know. You know, your mom's house, it's Saturday night in Youngstown. I mean, I don't know if people would recognize him. I assume if he goes to a bar, football fans are going to...
0: I would think so. If you're from that area...
1: If you're from there, sure, you're probably pretty infamous. I mean, so you can't... You don't want it to get out, you know, that... I mean, part of me...
0: Are you telling me you don't have an old flame there that can give you a handy quick...
1: Part of me hates that it does ruin people's lives.
0: I know.
1: And I mean that. I mean, look, if I'm happily married, if I go out and pay $20 for a handout, you wouldn't go on here and try to ruin my life, would you?
0: No.
1: Da, da, da, da, da, da, da.
0: No. I would just tell Christy and ruin your life that way.
1: Bow. He probably has a private jet waiting at the Youngstown airport to take his ass back to. He owns, I think this guy owns like soccer teams, and yeah, they're rich as H. So there you go. I don't know. Not a happy ending. Not a happy ending.
0: Dude, and he still didn't get his nut.
1: Right. And, here's the thing. But I guess you don't know who you're entrapping when you entrap somebody. That's what I hate about it. I just hate the whole thing, sting thing. I hate it. I mean, I don't know. Is there that much human slavery in Youngstown? I don't know. Maybe.
0: Maybe.
1: But why can't a guy who's stimulating the economy, among a few other things, drop a couple of hundo, feel good, go home, and forget about it? What? Where's the crime?
0: I don't know.
1: There is no crime unless it's...
0: Why can't, you know, some trailer park broad, you know, be registered with the state?
1: Right, right,
0: you know,
1: right.
0: And be certified to give handos. I don't understand.
1: Is there any form of prostitution that's legal outside of Nevada? That's the question. Probably not. Hang on, let me Google something here. I love to Google.
0: Yeah. I have another news story I want to do.
1: Hang on.
0: Fine.
1: Prostitution laws in Ohio. Complete ban. All aspects of the sex trade are illegal under the Ohio Revised Code.
0: Yeah, I'm sure. Yeah.
1: Criminal charges, but the person providing sexual service and the person purchasing, soliciting, and face criminal charges. Yeah. First time offense engaging in prostitution, typically third degree misdemeanor, 60 days in jail, $500 fine. Make him build a park. Who cares? It's so dumb.
0: Make him give money to poor kids.
1: It's so dumb.
0: Whatever.
1: He's divorced and, and is she being enslaved? I mean, is she of her free will?
0: There is no she.
1: What? Oh, yeah, there wasn't even a her.
0: No.
1: It was a dude with a laptop.
0: Right.
1: I don't know.
0: Fictional woman, Jack.
1: He's the victim.
0: Right.
1: He's.
0: Right.
1: There is no crime.
0: Right.
1: Here's what I'd say. If I knew it was him, I'd say, look, dude, it's late. We're all tired. How much money you got on you? Buy us dinner. We'll call it off. Let's go to Popeye's.
0: Yeah, right.
1: Call it off. And then you get to hang out with somebody famous. It's fun. You can blackmail him. Maybe he'll send you some tickets. Who knows? I mean, I just hate the whole idea.
0: It's kind of wild, isn't it?
1: Yep. Hi, how's it going? It's because he's famous, dude. He's famous.
2: I think the pretty lady already answered my question that it was a dude on a computer, but is there a chart from $140 to like maybe like a $20. You know, how do you gauge that?
0: I don't know.
1: Yeah, I don't know. $140, very specific. I have no idea what that means. Yeah, is there like an a la carte? I don't know. If,
0: like maybe, you get a hug for $20.
1: That's got to be the whole finish,
0: and,
1: right?
0: And you grab a boob. I don't know.
1: Right. Right.
2: All right. Happy Saturday.
0: Yeah. Yeah. I just retired guy.
1: I'm like, look, let's look at this on a big scale. And I'll sit and argue for this all day. Tell me that these cops don't have something better to do.
0: I'd rather you be catching the super hammered people driving on the road.
1: I mean, how slow is it in Youngstown? Tell me there's not some crack deal going down in some alley in Youngstown.
0: Be catching the fentanyl people, you know? And be catching the people that are doing this with the kids. You know what I mean? But 40. I suppose you can't. I don't know.
1: And what do the rich guys know that we don't know about hot trailer park babes? What are you guys all doing out there?
0: Oh, I know enough about trailer park babes.
1: What is going on? Somebody call me from a trailer park. Let me know what's going on. We're going to get some hot OnlyFans action.
0: They have lots of love to give.
1: That whole thing, though, pisses me off. It's not about him having money. It's about him. It's about two responsible adults doing something that affects no one. For the most part.
0: Right. I mean, ideally, you want it to be actual consenting people.
1: Right. Right? And then so you pose as a consenting people. You're not an illegal. You're not under some kind of, you know, sex ring or whatever, illegal.
0: Right.
1: You're posing as somebody completely legal as an adult. That's not fair. That's not fair.
0: I don't know how that's... Isn't that entrapment?
1: I don't know. I'm sure he just wants it to go away.
0: But that's...
1: He'll probably never go back to Ohio.
0: That's not entrapment. Yeah. I don't know.
1: But what...
0: gets fuzzy for me. That's terrible.
1: It's terrible. For $140, you're gonna like, and it won't ruin his life. It's not gonna matter.
0: And you know what? At least it wasn't like the Cowboys guy who went to the same trafficked people.
1: No, you mean the Patriots guy?
0: Oh yeah.
1: What's his name? Robert Kraft.
0: The trafficked people goddamn massage parlor. Mm-hmm. You know, at least it wasn't like that.
1: Yeah.
0: That was skeezier to me than this.
1: That was an entrapment. That was a long-term investigation.
0: Yeah, exactly.
1: And those guys knew what they were doing and the women they were with.
0: This is like a dude, he's in the middle of an effing divorce.
1: Right.
0: You know, he's probably going through it right now.
1: Show me the crime.
0: You know.
1: That's what I would ask.
0: You know, not whatever. I'm sure he's an asshole in 85 different ways. I'm sure.
1: And a little stingy.
0: You know, right. And clearly, cheap.
1: Clearly cheap.
0: But
1: not a crime. Not a crime.
0: Right.
1: Hi, how are we doing here?
3: Good morning.
1: Finally, some common sense.
3: How are you doing today?
1: We are good.
0: I'm much better now. How are you?
1: Fixing problems.
3: I am very good. I do not know what we are talking about, but Piotr, my baby girl, I just want to tell you that I miss you. I want to give you a kiss, please.
1: Okay, so this is kind of what we're talking about. This is kind of on track with what we're talking about. You ain't got $140 on you, dude.
3: I got $142.
1: Done?
3: How much do you need to borrow, Jonathan?
1: Oh, you're not getting it back. No.
3: Okay. I don't need it back.
1: All right.
3: You can borrow it.
1: Phone call never happened.
3: I will call your mother for her debit card number later.
1: Oh, okay. All right. Fair enough.
3: Can I tell you one thing, guys?
1: Yeah.
3: I want to tell you that 300,000 pounds or whatever we are getting for beef in the U.S. of the A, China rejected it. It is not good meat. So please support your local farm. You got to buy local.
1: The other half of the cow drops.
0: Yeah.
1: Here we go. Now it's coming in. All
0: I right, concur.
1: Man.
0: Yeah.
1: All right, buddy. I appreciate it.
0: My local beef.
3: All right. Be out, my baby girl. Please take care of yourself. I'll love you for a long time.
0: I love you too. So much.
3: And Jonathan, you little boy, you listen to me right now. I want you to have a very good day today.
1: All right. I love you, man.
3: Whoa, you cannot say it. I got to say it first.
1: Okay, go ahead.
3: Jonathan Danger, you dirty dog. I love you.
1: I love you too. All right, talk to you later. All right, bye.
3: All right, ciao.
1: You think of those freaking hot San Francisco 49 cheerleaders. Dude, and this guy's at the trailer park. I'm just saying, it's Saturday night. It's 9:30 in Youngstown. $140
0: Yeah, you know, and he's like, what, mid-40s? He doesn't know how to go out and pick up anybody.
1: Wow.
0: He's kind of a dorky-looking guy.
1: He does. I noticed that. I noticed that in his picture. He's
0: kind of a dweeb.
1: Yeah, I don't know how he'd fly in a bar.
0: Not good.
1: Alone.
0: Dude.

0: to you. You're paying for them to keep their mouth shut.
1: Shut it.
0: Yeah, and it's like, yeah, I suppose that's what it is, man.
1: Yeah. Well, he's been under a lock and key and under the grip of, is it his family or his ex-wife's soon-to-be ex-wife's family, I wonder?
0: It's his family.
1: Okay, there you go. So he's been under the thumb, and he ain't got no shame in the game, dude. He's out to get a little crazy. He ain't got crazy in so long, you go crazy. I know how it works. Put that on a t-shirt.
0: Look out.
1: Look out.
0: Oh, no.
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0: What? You missed the JJO Morning Show? Oh, no, you didn't. Johnny D's Sloppy Seconds.
1: Second day brought to you by Magna Babes. Get rid of some of that inflammation for you, for your pet.
2: Oh.
1: Hit me up at magnababes@gmail.com or just message me.
2: Dawn. Things are always so calm at dawn. Hello, Dawn.
3: Hello, guys.
2: Before the dawn comes dawn. Dawn Wells, Gilligan's Island, my favorite character on Gilligan's Island. The farm girl that could do no wrong, man. Marianne. Who's your favorite person on Gilligan's Island?
3: I've never seen the show.
1: Same. Same. He brings it up, and I'm like, I have no idea what you're talking about.
2: Isn't it funny how you just let me keep talking about it?
1: And yeah.
2: Just like there's nobody else answering me. Does it make me sound insane?
1: Just the blank stare.
2: It's like these people on an island that could totally build a nuclear reactor out of coconuts, but they couldn't build a boat to get off the island. It was so weird. Do you know the idea of Gilligan's Island? Do you care? No, we're moving on. All right, Dawn, we're ready for your reality check.
3: Let's go.
2: Let's go! She's not going.
3: Should I start?
4: Is this part of the show?
1: Yeah, let it rip, girl.
2: Oh, it's part of the tease.
3: Oh, are you ready? I'm ready.
1: Oh, no.
3: Yeah, baby.
1: What's
3: happening? You're so sexy. Let's go.
1: Oh, no.
2: I'm glad Dolly's not around to hear this. She would be ashamed. What are you doing over there? You're making a mockery of my favorite
1: great radio program.
2: All right. Okay. So here we go. That's the Marianne version. If this was Gilligan's Island, that's the Marianne version. Now give me the Ginger version.
1: Don, more references we don't get.
3: Are you guys ready? This is Ginger. Are you ready?
2: Oh. Yeah, we are ready. So come on.
3: Let's go.
1: Oh yeah, babe.
3: You are so sexy.
2: All right, now.
3: Pass me the coconuts.
2: Okay, here we go. So you had Marianne, you had Ginger. Now let's do Mrs. Howells. She was the 80-year-old on the island. So here's Mrs. Howells.
3: Oh, yes, baby. Oh, right. Oh, put it in there. Right there.
2: Bravo. Method acting, ladies and gentlemen. Method acting. I hear fireworks. I feel fireworks. Yes.

0: Nicely done. I don't know what we just did, but whatever it was, I enjoyed that. You know what that was? That was like if this bit was a Whammo toy, that's what it would sound like. All right. Thanks, Dawn. Talk to you later. Anyway, there's Dawn.
1: See you.
2: Why'd you come in here looking like that in your high heels boots and your painted old jeans, all decked out like a cowgirl's dream?
0: Jesus Christ, that felt like a lot of work. I feel like I lost 3 pounds trying to get through that bit. I don't need a GOP. I just need crazy people on the radio. I swear to God, I'll sweat it right out.

0: I got to tell you, listen to a lot of country music. In my house, by the way. It's amazing how much her voice still stands out in a sea of just a lot of country people that sound the same these days. You know what I'm saying? When you start digging back into her library a little bit. Mm-hmm. Boy, oh boy.
1: Yeah, dude, she's the best.
0: Maybe the first time we played Dolly Parton on a JJO show, but probably not the last. I bet Brock and Kiki were a hot mess yesterday. I wonder if Brock made Kiki stuff her bra yesterday.
1: No, it was the other way around.
0: Kiki made Brock stuff his bra?
1: Yeah.
0: My God, how did I miss that?
2: We take all the bad stuff from the entire week.
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2: And edit it down to just the worst stuff.
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0: What? 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
1: Father and son team from Idaho broke the Guinness World Record for the farthest distance to throw and catch a water balloon. 141.07 feet. David Rush, who holds more than 200 concurrent Guinness World Record titles, teamed up with his 10-year-old son, Jeremy, to attempt the title on June 3rd. Rush said the most challenging aspect of the record was figuring out a method of throwing the balloon that didn't cause it to immediately burst. Well, yeah.
2: That would be
1: the challenge.
2: Thanks. Thanks for mansplaining how to catch a water balloon. What the hell is that? Thanks for the sports science update, dude.
1: What I ended up doing was trying a catapult motion where I swing my arm around with a straight arm in a circle then release it when it's at the apex using the centripetal force to accelerate the balloon. And then when its velocity is in the direction I want, let it go and let it fly up over an arc. After multiple attempts, Rush was able to throw the water balloon and Jeremy was able to catch it without it bursting from a distance of 141.07.
2: That's pretty impressive.
1: That's super impressive,
2: that's nuts. That's nuts.
1: Super impressive.
2: Kind of a waste of time, but that's kind of nuts.
1: It's pretty cool.
2: It's so funny. I go home and I just sit around for an hour and I'm like, what could I be doing to better my life? Throwing water balloons over my house to my neighbor, Matt, and somehow.
1: Yeah, getting a world record.
2: Come on,
1: work on that.
2: Yeah. If I went to my neighbor, Matt, and asked him if he'd want to play water balloon catch until we made a record, he probably, what's the thing you do when you call in the mental health code? What is that? He'd do a wellness check on my whole family.
1: Yeah, no kidding.
2: Grow up.
1: Mm-hmm,
2: that's pretty funny. That's pretty impressive.
1: I agree.
2: Got to tell you. It's stuff I don't think about, but when I do, I think long and hard. That is impressive.
1: Well, you know, that's all he does is, he does his motivational speaking, and then he teaches, and then he breaks world records.
2: Not only that, it makes you feel like a kid again. I mean, I like that story made me feel good.
1: Yeah, water ballooning.
2: Water ballooning.
1: You know?
2: I love what, well, yeah, we used to do water balloons. We used to have our slip and slide. We used to have all those stupid, let's see, who made those? Who made the slip and slide? World famous manufacturing name. Why am I forgetting the name of it?
1: I don't know.
2: It makes me feel good when I say it. Makes you feel like a kid again. That bazooka. Who made that stuff? Oh, man.
1: Whammo.
2: Whammo! Oh, my God. Whammo. Who's your hero? Whammo! Not Waymo. That's a car that drives into the ocean in San Francisco.
1: It's different.
2: Oh, Whammo. They made, let's see, Whammo products. Oh, man, we used to have all the stuff. I mean, that's right up there with Schwinn Crate. I mean.
1: Whammo, welcome to the factory.
2: Yeah, Frisbees. Yeah, all this stuff. Slip and slide.
1: Oh,
2: there it is.
1: Pickleball.
2: What? Trackball. Hacky sack. Super ball. Foam party. Boogie board.
1: NASA Whistling Rocket Launcher.
2: Oh, they still make. Oh, I love the logo. Isn't that cool? All those crazy things we had. We had all this crap.
1: Hula hoop jump rope.
2: Yeah. Oh, wow. They've updated their. Oh, wow. Slip and slides have come a long way. Look at that. You slip it.
1: Yeah, look at that. That's right.
2: Now it's more inflated, so you don't have to
1: So you don't get
2: slide
1: hurt.
2: Over, slide over a rock.
1: Wow, what's the fun in that?
2: I always loved the slip and slide when my dad would leave the rake out in the yard, and then we'd jump right on the slip and slide.
1: I mean, half the fun was wondering if he were going to be crying at the end.
2: I think he did it on purpose. It's really weird. By the way, I just laid some gravel in the middle of the yard for no good reason. Thanks, Pop. I appreciate that. Now they have the 30-foot inflatable constant air slip and slide. Oh, you kids got it nice.
1: Yeah, they do.
2: You got a virtual Noah's Ark.
1: I wonder why they're soft.
2: You're soft. You didn't lose a finger out there. What else? You think? Oh, wow.
1: Splash bowling.
2: I'm so happy.
1: Oh, my God. Whammo is slip and slide water knee hockey.
2: Look at Whammo. Have an idea. We'd like to buy it. Look at Whammo.
1: Oh, my God.
2: See that?
1: Y'all, if you have kids...
2: Stay humble, Whammo.
1: You need to get on that Whammo website, dude.
2: Let me go to the wiki and
1: see
2: what's...
1: Holy crap, is there cool stuff on here.
2: Whammo is an American toy company based in Carson, California, known for marketing popular toys for 70 years. Hula hoop, frisbee, slip and slide, trackball, silly string...
1: The classics.
2: My favorite scene in Big when they shoot silly string out of their noses. Richard Nurr and Arthur Spud Mellon, of course, two University of Southern California graduates who were friends since their teens, unhappy with their jobs, and decided to start their own business. In 1948, they said, let's have some fun. They formed the Whammo Manufacturing Company in the Nurr Family Garage in South Pasadena. Their first product was the Whammo Slingshot, promoted by holding demonstrations of their own slingshot skills. The name Whammo, inspired by the sound of the slingshot shot hitting the target. Whammo! Or hitting you in the face.
1: Yeah.
2: The powerful slingshot adopted by clubs for competitive target shooting, small game hunting when they outgrew the garage. They rented a building in 55. They moved their manufacturing plant to San Gabriel, California. And they sold their plant to Haifong Foods. Or is that the building they sold? And then they came over the hoops, hula hoop.
1: Yeah.
2: They changed it. It used to be an Australian bamboo exercise hoop.
1: Oh.
2: And they changed the name to hula hoop. And then 25 million hula hoops were sold in 4 months. In 2 years, hula hoop sales reached 100 million.
1: Jesus.
2: The hula hoop mania.
1: Oh, yeah.
2: Netted Whammo the equivalent of $600 million in 2025 numbers.
1: Go Whammo.
2: What? And then the frickin' frisbee craze.
1: Yeah, and then the hacky sack craze.
2: In 55... Sorry if I'm boring everybody.
1: This is cool.
2: I love this stuff. In 55, inventor Fred Morrison began marketing a plastic flying disc called the Pluto Platter. He sold the design to Whammo in 57. By June, they had learned that students back east were calling it a Frisbee. In 58, Whammo added the name Frisbee to the top of the Pluto Platter. And once again, a Whammo toy became a common part of life throughout the 60s. And then Super Bowl, oh my Lord. All right, one more and I'll quit. This is crazy. Whammo tried to capitalize on existing national trends. In the 60s, they produced a $119 do-it-yourself bomb shelter cover because of the cold war, you know.
1: Yeah.
2: You know. In 62, they sold a limbo dance kit to take advantage of that fad. In 75, when the movie Jaws released, they sold plastic shark teeth. Fantastic.
1: Yeah, if you have a kid, you need to go on the Whammo website. Dude.
2: That's some fun stuff.
1: Yeah, and they got snow stuff on there, too, for wintertime and whatever. But, yeah, they've got awesome stuff on there.
2: Right.
1: Oh, my God.
2: Right place, right time.
1: Like, if you, yeah, especially if you've got like, a boy that likes to do, like, boy stuff.
2: Yeah. Oh, this is interesting. In 06, Whammo's product line included several groups of related items using licensed brand names. For example, Sea-Doo is a brand of personal watercraft owned by Bombardier in Canada. Whammo makes a Sea-Doo line of small inflatable rafts designed to be towed behind the watercraft. Sea-Doo sold to Robb's Performance Motorsports in Johnson Creek, everybody.
1: Yeah, buddy.
2: And the company lines are, that's fun.
1: That is fun. That's
2: 48 out in the garage. I mean, talk about right place at the right frickin' time.
1: I like that whole, if you got an idea, we'll buy it off of you.
2: Yeah.
1: That's clearly what they've been doing. It's worked out all right.
2: He's been stealing everybody's idea.
1: Yeah.
2: No, they ain't stealing, but smart.
1: Yeah.
2: I mean, isn't that cool that you're not, you know, you're so closed off that you're not willing to, you know, look around you a little bit and see what everybody's up to?
1: Yeah.
2: That's so crazy. And then 94, Mattel bought Whammo. So Mattel bought Whammo for, oh man, Hot Wheels. Don't even get me started on Hot Wheels.
1: Oh no.
2: Talk about emotional.
1: Yeah.
2: I think you were crying at Dolly Parton. Don't even get me started on Hot Wheels.
1: Shut up.
2: Where was the price? Oh, this had to be crazy. Where's the price? acquisition. Freaking Mattel owns everything, man.
1: It's almost like there's just a few giant corporations taking over the entire world.
2: Don't ruin it.
1: Oh, sorry.
2: Don't turn this into class warfare here. How much? Take a guess.
1: How much did Mattel buy Wham-O for?
2: Yes.
1: How much? $1.4 billion. I'm bad at this game, by the way. Terrible at it. Once you get up to that much money, my brain can't, it's like space, can't comprehend how big it is.
2: Undisclosed amount.
1: Shut up, you son of a bitch. You son of a bitch.
2: Oh, think about how many Frisbees have to be replaced and under that brand.
1: They're like $1.2 billion in 6 corn dogs.
2: Undisclosed. Yeah. Well.
1: All right. Colleen, going back to our talk about movies and songs. All right. Jerry Reed in the song Eastbound and Down. Will Smith and Men in Black, She's Like the Wind by Patrick Swayze and Dirty Dancing, and 8 Mile with Eminem.
2: Okay, great. I'm sorry, read at the beginning there for a minute. I missed a few of those.
1: Jerry Reed and Eastbound and Down.
2: Okay, that was huge. I'll call that even money on Dolly and 9 to 5. I'll call that even money. What else?
1: Will Smith and Men in Black.
2: No, 9 to 5 beat that one. What else?
1: She's Like the Wind by Patrick Swayze.
2: That might be even money. That was huge.
1: And 8 Mile and Eminem.
2: Yeah, that was huge, too.
1: That was big. Mom's Spaghetti, buddy.
2: I still think 9 to 5, maybe as far as just consistent radio play, if you went that way, maybe was the biggest of all. And it, well, of course, then you missed Bodyguard, right?
1: Yeah.
2: Was that the theme? Which is still, you know... Props to Dolly, but isn't that what they played with the movie?
1: Yeah.
2: I Always Love You.
1: Yeah.
2: That may have topped.
1: Sad too, Whitney.
2: Yeah, and then Whitney Houston, right? Oh, dude, the Dolly curses.
1: Dude,
2: or no, the Whitney curse.
1: My God, thank God I don't have my period. Do you know what would be happening right now?
2: I would have taken the day off. Lance, take you got to tap in, buddy. You got to tap in. I can't stand it. The crying and the tampon changing. I can't deal with it.
1: Crying and the bleeding is too much.
2: The crying and the bleeding. The crying and the bleeding never ends. Which I'm not sure has ever been said on the radio before. I think that's a first for Radio Madison radio history. There you go.
1: All right.
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3: 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I hope they never change.
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0: What? You missed the JJO Morning Show? Oh, no, you didn't. Johnny Adee's Sloppy Seconds.
1: Janesville Movies closing after...
2: I think today is the last day.
1: Yesterday was the final day of operation for Movies 16 in Janesville. Janesville's only movie theater? That's hard to believe.
2: Dude, so I looked it up. Yeah, I know. Because I heard rumblings on Wednesday night. And then, yeah, I confirmed it yesterday. And, yeah, I was like, oh, my God. Janesville only had one.
1: That's amazing.
2: Movie theater. Isn't that mind-blowing?
1: Yeah.
2: So now you have to go to...
1: Streaming, man, has killed it.
2: Like Beloit or...
1: Yeah.
2: Yeah. Wow.
1: The
2: how many movie theaters do we have here? Four?
1: Theater thanked the community for years of support. Final movie screened yesterday, Insidious and Uke and Spider-Man Brand New Day. Anyone with a gift certificate can burn it. No. With a remaining balance, can contact the theater by email to request a refund. Wow. Just bada bing. That is, that's hard to believe in a city that size. Nobody wants to see a movie down there. What do you, what, they must not have had the dining room and all the stuff.
2: Yeah.
1: You mean a business model where you can buy a small box of Milk Duds for $16 doesn't last?
2: Well, they don't make money off the tickets.
1: I know. It's all the popcorn and movie and stuff.
2: Yeah.
1: So it's all going to the population centers. You're going to have to come to Madison, see a movie. Wow, that's wild. Come up for a wild night in Madison. How about it? How about a wild night at Menards? We'll take a couple of laughs and then go see Spider-Man.
2: That sounds like fun.
1: We'll head up to this big city and get some Milk Duds. Yeah, hot dog. Oh, it makes me miss the drive-ins. Oh, it's so much fun at the drive-ins. That crappy little sound. You didn't hear half the movie because, you know, everybody in the car is talking. You can't keep five people in a car and hear what's going on with the movie. It's just, it's too much. It's too much. People are cramping up. People are doing kinky stuff in the backseat. It doesn't work.
2: They were cheaper tickets, Farmer said.
1: Yeah, it's what?
2: They were cheaper tickets, Farmer said. So was it like a budget?
1: Oh, what's the one we used to have here in Odana?
2: I know.
1: What was that called? We used to go
2: Market
1: there.
2: Market Square.
1: Market Square. They would have movies for like $2.
2: This is pretty awesome.
1: Yeah, we went a lot there back in the 90s.
2: Yeah, I saw Star Wars there like a billion times.
1: Yeah, we saw just a ton of movies over there. And it actually, it was a nice little theater, actually. I mean, it didn't have the big, you know, lounger chairs they have now, but they were nice. Mm. Why are you not going to the movies?
2: There's no movies that interest me.
1: There's
2: that's the problem.
1: The what's the Wile E. Coyote movie that's coming out? I think this weekend with Cena. Coyote versus Acme or something. It's a cartoon human thing.
2: Okay.
1: I thought that might be. I don't know. You're right. You just kind of everything's lukewarm, and then you're like, I'll just wait. I'll see it at some point. You know?
2: Yeah. Like, Long Legs was the last movie I wanted to go see.
1: I can't remember. We were just...
2: in the theater.
1: Where were we? We were at Marcus. Where did we go? What movie was it? Oh, my God. I can see us sitting at the bar for like... I forget the movie. What movie did we see? Oh, it was Barbie, Wuthering Heights.
2: Mm-hmm.
1: Barbie in Wuthering Heights. It was pretty good. And it's weird how you just get out of the habit of going to the theater. Like it used to be, you know, your outlet. Now, you know, with all the Prime and the Paramounts and the Netflixies, it's feels like not as special anymore. And I don't say that to crush dreams and 'cause the movie theater is a great experience, but it doesn't seem as special anymore.
2: Yeah, and I really can't figure out why. Is it just because the movies aren't as good?
1: Would you say because big TVs in your home now don't help the theaters?
2: I don't. Maybe that's part of it.
1: Because I'm about to upgrade to an 80-incher.
2: That's crazy.
1: Of course, that's a midlife crisis. I'm compensated for a very tiny penis, ladies and gentlemen. Very
2: spongy.
1: Tiny. Very spongy and tiny penis. I got two words for you. Rubber bands and popsicle sticks. That's all I'm going to say. I'm going to say anything else. Very tiny penis.
2: It's just not as appealing for some reason.
1: Right. And I hate saying that. It kind of breaks my heart because that's, you know, it's my bread and butter, you know. You'd run to the movie theater. It was like your Saturday night. You it was like the top one of the, what else are you going to do?
2: Yeah, be like, hey, you want to go see a movie? You know, and that just hasn't.
1: Right. We didn't have pickleball when I was six. It was just bigger than life. I mean, it was still, I don't know. I think just social media, there's so much coming at you. I don't know. It just seems, sometimes you just like, I just don't want to, I just want to sit on my deck.
2: Was it COVID? Did COVID kill movies?
1: I just want to sit on my deck.
2: Yeah.
1: There's so much coming at you every day. Isn't there a study like your brain can't process like 20% of the crap you get every day?
2: We're overloaded.
1: Yeah.
2: There's, it's, yeah.
1: It's funny. It's funny how there's an apartment over by Youngblood, a brewery, and we were looking at it. Some of the amenities in the apartment, some of the rooms, I'd have to look it up to verbatim, but it's like the reimagination room, the rejuvenation room.
2: Right.
1: You know, it's all these little, where there's no distraction. You just hang out. You know, so that's kind of, it's weird.
2: They're like, sit in here and be quiet.
1: My ears are ringing. I can't.
2: Yeah.
1: Let me see what's going on here. Hello.
3: So Janesville used to have two movie theaters.
1: There we go. Now the other theater drops. There you go.
3: Yep. We used to have one off of Plainfield Avenue near what used to be a Toys R Us. And now we don't have the one at Movie 16 anymore. People are probably going to end up going to Beloit. I'll end up going to Some Prairie so I can hit up theirs and then hit up Costco and Woodman's on my way back.
2: Yeah.
1: What's the...
3: Make a day of the grocery shopping.
1: What's the... Oh, you can stop at Mr. Brew's right there and have yourself a cold one. What was the last movie you saw?
3: I went and saw me some Spider-Man.
1: How is it? Good? Is it a good movie?
3: I enjoyed it. I caught up on all the Spider-Mans I couldn't see because they were locked in IMAX on Disney Plus, and then I went over and watched it.
1: Yeah, I've missed out on like 12 Spider-Man, whatever, the next version of Spider-Man.
2: Yeah.
3: I don't know why. So I'm trying to remember. There was Tobey Maguire.
1: Mm-hmm. Then I got, that's
3: whichever
1: the last
3: one was the middle one.
1: It's the last one I saw.
3: The one, anyway, the middle of the franchises. There's the first one from the early 2000s. There's the one that's around 2010. And then you have Tom Holland. I still think it's a crime. The Amazing Spider-Man. Yes, Andrew Garfield.
2: Yeah.
3: I still think it's a crime. He only got two movies and not a third. They totally could have made a third movie out of that.
1: Is it the actor or that the special effects get better and better? What is it with you and the special? What makes it so special? The Spider-Man movies.
3: You know, I think it's the character.
1: There you go.
3: The amount of sass Spider-Man has. Hmm. Is unparalleled. There was a great line from I played it on PS2 as a kid. So it was him fighting against Shocker, and Shocker told Spider-Man, "I'm going to take you to the School of Hard Knocks." Oh. And Spider-Man replies, "I didn't know you had any class at all, let alone a whole school." And from right then, I was like, the banter in Spider-Man is great.
1: Oh, good writing, good effects, and a good good character development there. All right. I think the last time we were at Wuthering Heights, so we went to the bar. We had a couple of drinks, popcorn, tickets. I think we dropped $100.
2: That's good.
1: At the movie theater, yeah. And then we sat for 3 hours of... movie trailers, and then the movie started. It was fantastic. I got out of that. We went on Sunday. I got home on Monday. It was unbelievable. All right. Anyway. All right, dude. Thanks, bud.
3: All right. Have a good one.
2: Yeah. We also went to the Daft Punk movie. They replayed the Daft Punk movie.
1: Oh, I think there's a Linkin Park. I think there's a Linkin Park documentary coming to the theaters, or it's already out.
2: Oh, that would be cool.
1: I thought I saw a little blurb about that.
2: We went to that, and Amber talked through the whole thing.
1: What?
2: Yeah, she took her edible, and she talked the whole thing.
1: That doesn't work.
2: I was like, oh, my God.
1: Tell her to shut up.
2: I did.
1: Oh, yeah.
2: It didn't matter. you can't tell her nothing. You can't tell her nothing.
1: All right. So, sorry about that, Jane's Vegas.
2: Yeah, that sucks.
1: Sorry about that, buddy. It's weird. It's weird when something original comes out, and it kind of doesn't get the attention it probably deserves. But then Spider-Man Part 28 comes out, and it makes $8 trillion. Isn't it funny?
2: I do not have my finger on the pulse of that.
1: I don't either.
2: World at all.
1: Right. I'd like to. I wish I did more, but I don't.
2: Yeah.
1: I don't pay enough attention to it.
2: No.
1: Like the dog stars or something. That looked good to me. I saw the trailer, but it's sort of like a remake of The Postman.
2: I don't even know what you're talking about right now. I have no idea what you're talking about right
1: now. Fair enough.
2: And like,
1: fair enough.
2: I'll start a movie. Well, and also, there's lots. A few times I've gone to the movie theater, the movie starts, I fall asleep, dude. Like, the temperature's perfect, the chair's comfortable, it's dark. Man, I'm out, dude. You know? Like, it's bad. It's hard for me to watch a movie and fall asleep.
1: Yeah.
2: You know? Like, so that's part of it, too. Like, it's...
1: And in all honesty, it's summertime. I'd rather go sit on a patio and smoke a cigar.
2: Yeah, you know, the most I can give you is a half an hour on the TV, you know?
1: It's
2: hard for me.
1: Yeah. It's a lot coming at you. They need to bring smoking back to theaters. That would get me back into the
2: What?
1: If I could have a cigar and a good bourbon old-fashioned, I'd be right back in there.
0: Putting slop.
4: Ew, you guys are gross.
0: In sloppy seconds.
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0: Get up to no good. 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

0: What? You missed the JJO Morning Show? Oh, no, you didn't. Johnny Adee's Sloppy Seconds. I'll have a beer.
1: All right. Today is also National Red Wine Day. Have some red wine with your cheese balls.
2: Oh.
1: It's a nice pairing.
2: We fancy. We fancy like that.
1: Like the trailer park version.
2: We fancy.
1: Of red wine and cheese is a beatbox and cheese balls.
2: Oh, my God.
1: Dude.
2: Freaking beatbox. I will never forget. Geez, now I'm thinking of Walker Hayes' song, Fancy Like. I don't know. Why did that just pop into my head? Got a date night, got the Bourbon Street, staying with an Oreo shake. What were we talking about?
1: Beatbox.
2: Oh, beatbox. My God, you guys. Freaking beatbox. It's like death in a juice box. It's like you think that Royal Eddie is alcoholic. Dude, I drank one beatbox. And I didn't even know where I was.
1: Yeah, they're strong, dude.
2: But I didn't eat all day either. We were in Chicago. And those are like, are they like 14, 15%?
1: Like 12.
2: Oh, 12. I don't know what it is. Wine doesn't affect me like that, but that beatbox, I don't know what is in there, but it made me dizzy, I swear to God. Of course, I didn't have to chug it either. But.
1: Well, yeah, you chugged it and you didn't eat. So I think we figured out what happened.
2: All right. Anyways.
1: It's a rookie mistake, but it happens to the best of us.
2: What's your experience with beatbox?
1: Oh, I've had beatbox before. We had them in here for something, I don't know, and that was pretty good. And I caught a little bit of a buzz. And then I've had them before drinking in a buddy's garage. And that was a fine experience. I didn't, like, you know, drop my tits out or nothing.
2: Well, congratulations on not dropping.
1: Didn't get that crazy.
2: Two beatboxes and the vagina comes out. One.
1: Just slapping my meat around.
2: Yeah, yeah.
1: You know?
2: Yeah.
1: You want to see a beatbox?
2: She put... Jesus Christ. Yes, actually. Nate and I would love to see that box, you know, get beat.
1: What in the hell is going on?
2: Anyways.
1: I don't think I got like hammered on it, but one is definitely the limit.
2: Yeah.
1: Like I couldn't do two beatboxes.
2: Yeah.
1: It was just like, I was a one and done.
2: It's like, it reminds me of the buzz balls you get at the mobile gas station. I don't know why I associate buzz balls with mobile. I guess that's the first place I saw them. Horrible hangover. Horrible hangover.
1: Yeah.
2: And then you realize you're like, oh, I've had two beatboxes. I'm drunk. I'm going to just start drinking, Bacardi. You know what I'm saying? It's like I need to drink something a little easier. I think I'll go to Bacardi.
1: Yeah.
2: God damn it. It's the worst hangover.
1: And then you're mixing stuff. Yeah.
2: Yeah.
1: Dude, bro. It's a rookie mistake left and right here.
2: And then you're in an alley in Chicago scoring cocaine from Jim McMahon. It's crazy what happens down there.
1: Next thing you know, you're like, I'm not gay, but I need another bump. You know? Yeah.
2: 20's a 20.
1: Hey, dude. I don't judge what you do in Chicago. It's fine.
2: What were you talking about before that? There was something else you were talking about.
1: Cheese balls.
2: Oh.
1: Red wine.
2: Oh, red wine. What's your favorite red wine? There you go.
1: Vin Volaté, the red blend from Cooper's Hawk.
2: Ah.
1: That is my favorite red wine. Oh my God! Just thinking about it, it feels so good on your tongue, yeah, dude. Yeah. It's just my favorite.
2: I've had their wine; they do nice work.
1: Yeah,
2: then they stomp their own grapes at Cooper's Hawk as well. I think, yeah.
1: So yeah, that's my favorite. And then you get it in the decanter, the big fancy one, and it takes on a whole nother life too.
2: Isn't it interesting how Cooper's Hawk has that reputation? The first Cooper's Hawk I was at was in Chicago, but it's almost like word of mouth on that place. They don't advertise,
1: right?
2: Because we're talking about them. But isn't it interesting how organic that place grew?
1: Yeah,
2: I've never seen a TV commercial,
1: right?
2: A billboard. a radio ad. It's just a bunch of drunk DJs talking about their good wine.
1: Yeah, dude.
2: It is good.
1: Yeah, I'm in the wine club there.
2: Good for you. So, you get a t-shirt or something?
1: No, but every month you get a bottle. And then they have cruises.
2: Oh, really?
1: Yeah, they have the Cooper's Hot Cruise.
2: Oh, tell me more.
1: Yeah, and you go on there, and you have to be in their wine club. And I think different levels has different things. But yeah, and then I think you go on there, and it's just like a wine tasting experience.
2: Oh my! Could you imagine the bands on a wine cruise? You'd have like Sade and all kinds of jazz quartets.
1: Let's see. Cooper's Hot Community at Sea. That sounds...
2: That's high class. There's no tits out at that one.
1: Right. It sounds kind of Wolf Hollow-y, if you know what I'm saying.
2: Oh. Oh, my God.
1: Okay, let's sail together aboard Virgin Voyage's newest ship, Brilliant Lady.
2: Sell it, dude.
1: Ship boasts everything sailors love about Virgin. Okay. Blah, blah. Blah, blah. It's...
2: Oh, Virgin. That's high end.
1: 97% sold out.
2: Oh, of course. Where is it going to? Is it the Caribbean?
1: Let's see.
2: Oh, sure.
1: Where the hell are you going?
2: You had me at Merlot, dude.
1: Yeah.
2: You should see all the little...
1: Miami, Key West.
2: Refrigerator magnets
1: Bimini.
2: We have.
1: Bimini. Yeah, you're just out sailing around, down around there.
2: All right, that makes sense.
1: I think you're just... what's included?
2: We have a refrigerator magnet we bought. Over in Pretty Sheen, it doesn't say. You're gonna hate me for this. It says Cabernet, more like Cabernet.
1: Oh no, dude! Shoot me.
2: It's on a refrigerator.
1: Take it back.
2: You got to get over to the house, dude. You're missing out.
1: Someone goes, Cooper's Hawk is white millennials TGIF Fridays. I'm not even mad at you.
2: That's worth repeating. Say that again.
1: Cooper's Hawk is white millennials TGIF Fridays. I have you know that two of my black friends are also members of the wine club. All right, dude. I'll have you know.
2: Well, there goes that theory.
1: And one of them isn't even a millennial. One of them is in his 50s. Take that.
2: Like an old black guy. A friend of mine. Hang on, drinking wine.
1: So take that.
2: Wheezy. Bring me a Cabernet. Wheezy. That's true. But I feel like Cooper's Hawk doesn't... I feel like it's not rolled up and packaged like they're trying to sell you something. It's not.
1: Right.
2: You know, is that fair? You know, I feel like they put the time in and the product is good.
1: Yeah. 100%. And there, it's also, every time I've gone there, my meal's been fantastic. Yeah, so
2: we've had some good food there.
1: And that's why we go there for whatever. But it looks like this cruise is just about drinking wine, dude.
2: How much is the cruise? Oh, Virgin, let me guess. How many days? Six, seven, usual? I bet that's...
1: Four-night members-only cruise.
2: I'm going to guess that's a $6,000 cruise for two people.
1: I remember...
2: Virgin's tough. Virgin's expensive.
1: Yeah. It's not bad. Cabin, so you know, prices from $1,100.
2: What?
1: And suites are from $3,600.
2: All right. How many days? Probably 5 days.
1: It's only 4 days.
2: Four.
1: Estimated voyage total for two sailors from $2,200.
2: But does Sir Richard Branson come out and do a body shot with you? That's the question. That's not bad. 4 days, though. I mean, okay. I mean, you know, if you want to get a taste of cruising, 4 days is fine. We found out 12 days is too long.
1: Yeah.
2: 12 is long. I don't know if I can be on a boat for... I don't know how people do a six-month cruise. I don't know how they do it.
1: Yeah, that's really long.
2: I can't. 12 days, I get paranoid.
1: Yeah.
2: About what's happening back here. 10 days is about my sweet spot.
1: Yep. We liked our 9-day.
2: Then you get a couple of days at sea, and then you can, you know, figure things out.
1: Yeah.
2: Prioritize and gamble.
1: That's how you get your next cruise.
2: Uh-oh. We could cruise the Mediterranean right now for 16 days for free.
1: Oh, that's how much you won at the casino?
2: That's how much I gambled in January in the Caribbean. We have a freezing. We can go Norway, Mediterranean, Panama Canal, Hawaii, anything 16 days for nothing but a
1: 16 days
2: for nothing but plane airfare.
1: Yeah. Damn.
2: There you go. But that's a long, God, is that a long time on a cruise ship?
1: Mm-hmm.
2: I get antsy. I don't know. I mean, I have fun, but I get antsy. Eating the same diet of martinis and sushi for 16 days. I'm ready to go eat lettuce.
1: Right. Well, you know, there's salad available on.
2: I did not. I was not aware of I was not aware of that.
1: Actually, fresh vegetables and fruit available.
2: All right. I'll take a note of that.
1: I'm fingering the news and fisting the facts. I'm Biatch.
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0: 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I put this coffee in my coffee.
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0: What? You missed the JJO Morning Show? Oh, no, you didn't. Johnny Adee's Sloppy Seconds.
1: The 65th German Finger Wrestling Championships took place in Bavaria.
2: Oh.
1: 150 competitors testing the strength of their fingers. Not a single lesbian was present.
2: Is this what
1: which was surprising to me.
2: Is this the traditional how I think thumb? Is this thumb wrestling?
1: No, it's finger wrestling.
2: I don't know what that even means.
1: So it features two competitors per round. They sit on opposite sides of a table. And then they link their middle fingers with a leather loop.
2: Oh.
1: And then you have to...
2: So it's like mini hand, arm wrestling, but with fingers, and then they put the strap on.
1: You attempt to pull the other person to the other side of the effing table.
2: Jesus Christ. I would like to see... I wonder how many fingers have literally been... Got degloved. Had to retire. Lost all my fingers.
1: Unbelievable. Matches typically range from a few seconds to nearly 1 minute.
2: Wow.
1: Finger wrestling originated in the Alpine region and remains popular across Bavaria.
2: So it's like finger pulling, not
1: basically
2: finger wrestling. All right.
1: Ferdinand Seitz was named the champion in the senior category. He said that the pain is excruciating during the contest.
2: Oh, yeah.
1: Dude.
2: This probably started in some bar where there was one chicken wing left on the plate. And three giant guys all tried to get it, the last chicken wing. There goes the finger and the chicken. Jesus Christ. So weird. I wonder if they're finger... Are they huge guys? Like the World's Strongest Men competition. Those guys are... It's not bodybuilding. They're just giant, giant humans.
1: Yeah, here's a video.
2: They're not fat. They're just... Giantly proportioned.
1: I see some of the finger wrestling happening there.
2: Yeah.
1: I think they divide them into different classes.
2: So it's tug of war with your fingers. Is all it is.
1: Yeah.
2: That's pretty cool, actually. I've never seen that before.
1: I had no idea it was a thing.
2: It's really interesting.
1: I know. I wanted to share that I discovered finger wrestling with you, and that it's not what you think it is.
2: Good.
1: Yeah. Because I seen finger wrestling, and I was like, ooh, well, I'm interested.
2: Well, those, excuse me, are you the jackhammer? Please, come with me. Biatch is the only, I can't even say that. I was going to say dislocated a finger, but I'm not going to go there. I'm not going to go there. I'm not allowed to go there. I'm going to bleep myself. I thought their fingers would be huge, but they're not.
1: No, they're regular size.
2: It's almost like seated leverage and planting.
1: They
2: and,
1: do. I noticed that, too. Like, yeah. They were, like, kind of figuring out where to put their knees even.
2: Right.
1: Yeah,
2: right.
1: So there's definitely some technique involved.
2: Why not just call it pull my finger? I mean, what are you doing? It's pull my finger. No, Google it. If you're fascinated and you have a fetish for fingers, you're going to love the video.
1: Y'all should definitely look up the finger wrestling.
2: Well, that's a nice strap you've got on your pinky there. That is lovely. Does it say if anybody dislocates or...
1: Let's see.
2: Has... There's got to be some injuries along with that.
1: Finger wrestling injuries.
2: Got to be some... At least lose a fingernail or something. I don't know.
1: Intense strain on tendons, skin, and joints.
2: Yeah.
1: Frequently leading to sprains, fractures, and severe skin tearing.
2: Yeah. I mean, if, you know, I screw my elbow up from hitting too many golf balls over the years. What do you think of that kind of force on that small tendon would do?
1: Yeah.
2: Good Lord. And then the ending is somebody crosses over the line or somebody lets go or how does it end?
1: I would assume it could be like you can tap out or you get drug across the effing table.
2: Yeah, there you go.
1: Yeah, and you end up in the other dude's lap.
2: Hello.
1: It's a nice wiener schnitzel.
2: Yeah, I guess. The slap fighting is so bizarre to me.
1: Yeah.
2: And I don't want to belittle the slap fighters, but, did you have anything rolling around up there anyways before you let somebody? And, you know, I guess it's not any worse than boxing. I guess boxing worse? I don't know.
1: I don't know which one is worse. You're getting your noggin knocked around. I don't know.
2: I have a feeling that people that slap fight don't let people slap them for fun, for practice. You know, do you let somebody, do you let a boxer come in and slap you? So then it makes the slap feel less painful?
1: Training for a slap fight. Focuses on explosive total body torque, heavy leg drive, and severe neck and jaw conditioning.
2: Okay, gotcha.
1: Rather than traditional boxing cardio.
2: That makes sense. I didn't think of it like that.
1: So fighters swing almost entirely off one planted leg.
2: So it's more about physically just being able to, you know, forget about your brain activity. It's more about just not falling over. It's about having the muscles and the body build to absorb it. Right?
1: Yeah, dude. Yeah. Oh my God.
2: If they don't give you an IQ test and then disqualify you in slap fighting.
1: They call it a slap Joe instead of a dojo. It's a slap Joe.
2: A slap Joe.
1: Yeah, instead of your dojo.
2: Are you making this up or is this
1: No,
2: real?
1: It's here.
2: Oh, okay.
1: Dude, I couldn't make it up if I tried. Oh my God. You got me in the rabbit hole of slap Joe or slap fight training. Look at, they got a special machine.
2: But weirdly, I know some people that are probably really good at slap fighting. They're just big, dumb lug friends of mine. They'd probably be fine at it.
1: Yeah. You know who would be good at power slap is Tim from Ultimate Landscaping.
2: Oh, my God. Tim from Ultimate Landscaping would be a world champion.
1: His hands are huge. It would just be like.
2: Yeah, I would not want to take
1: bricks coming
2: at you. Would not want
1: him
2: to wind up on me.
1: Yeah.
2: Yeah.
1: No way, dude. I would just be like.
2: Pfft. Yeah. But he's like the build you need for slap fighting. He's that big, chunky guy, but solid. Solid as a brick house, man. No thanks. Man, I got enough problems. I don't need to. I'm trying to hold on to the three brain cells I have.
0: Nothing like getting sloppy on a Saturday morning.
3: Yeah, gross. I hope they never change.
0: Get up to no good. 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
1: Oh, my goodness. And Heidi from the Butcher Babies coming in next week, so that'll be kind of fun. I hope she does an acoustic version of Beaver Cage. I'm a sucker for love songs. That's all coming up next week on the JJO Morning Show.

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You're gonna love nothing but 90s. 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

0: mix of musical nirvana. It's a true oasis. The fans of the...
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0: Okay. Nothing but 90s.
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That's a concert site for Our Lady Peace. 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

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Dug this back out when we lost Ozzy, and then Tony Iommi was on with Lou all every night last week. Just made me want to hear that reunion Sabbath, Selling My Soul.

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Nimrods is basically a Detroit Rock City type movie if you took Kiss out and made it Green Day, and you took Detroit out and made it LA. It's supposed to be out right now. Debuted like a year ago at the Toronto Film Festival. Like most movies, you're like, how the hell do I watch this thing? 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

Madison Solid Rock 94.1 JJO. I saved it, but I have not listened to it yet. Mike D from the Beastie Boys put out his debut solo album yesterday called Thank You. And I'm excited. I'm excited to hear new stuff from them. He worked with his sons on it. 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But they worked on it with him. I'm excited to hear how it sounds, man. Great to see him making stuff again.

0: 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I can tell already.
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0: 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I put this coffee in my coffee.
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0: 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Can I do that?
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Madison South Rock, 94.1. JJO. It's good to be king, man. I wouldn't know. This guy would know, man. The mighty Tom Petty. Oh.

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Madison Sour Rock 94.1 JJO. Everlast has a newer record out in the last few months or so, and it is a good one, man. Really good. If you're digging that area of Everlast's career, then you will love the new record.

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1: Oh, my goodness. 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I hope she does an acoustic version of Beaver Cage. I'm a sucker for love songs. That's all coming up next week on the JJO Morning Show.

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Madison Sour Rock, 94.1 JJO. They were at the Annex the other night. I didn't get to go, but Jet Black, our girl that pretty much doesn't miss a concert, she was there and took some photos. They're on the JJO socials.

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Madison South Rock, 94.1 G Joe. If you missed Jackal out in Sturgis, they're kind of close to us. You can go down to Iowa, catch them at Q Casino, or then up in Tomahawk. Be there the 18th and 19th of next month. That's not that far away. Today's the 29th. I'm going to switch that to this month. Get you fired up for those shows after Static X. Let for Bird. JJ.

0: going to go long upfield. They're wide open with Freeman. 50, 45, 40, 35, 30, 25 down the sideline. And Antonio Freeman on a perfect throw by Brett Maher.
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You need a break. You need to take a break at work and use poor judgment. And D will help you do that. We'll get you the details in two tunes. One of them, Seven Dust, and the other one is this one right here.

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Acid Solid Rock, 94.1, JJO. This was the story of my life. Jim, do you remember those little caller ID boxes you used to have right next to your phone? 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

Madison Solid Rock 94.1 JJO. You know, when a bunch of humans get together in a spot, it's a crowd. And then when, like, cows get together, it's a herd of cattle. Do you know what it is for a crow? I don't think I understand this. It's a murder. A murder of crows is a group of crows, and they're alive and fine, but it's a murder.

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Madison's Out Rock, 94.1 JJO. They were amazing at Rockfest. Rockfest was incredible again this year, man. Wade and the crew up there doing an amazing event. If you've never been to Rockfest, let's get it on the calendar now. July 15th to the 17th this year. The dates are already released. You're going to go. You're going to have fun. I'll be there. You can buy me beer.

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0: That's the Salt Rock 94.1 at JJO. Fuel's got a new record.
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0: It's pretty good. Different singer. Good record, though. Singer's from Wisconsin, so there. 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

Madison Solid Rock, 94.1 JJO. Sebastian Bach, formerly of Skid Row, he's now the singer of Twisted Sister. And if you're looking for me, don't look at a Twisted Sister show. I assure you, I'm not there.

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0: If you thought the 90s were a blur, there's no doubt. I'm just a girl. You're gonna love nothing but 90s. You too. We'll enjoy this sublime mix of musical nirvana. It's a true oasis. For fans of the...
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Madison Sal Rock, 94.1 J. Joe. Concert calendar coming up in two tunes. Pearl Jam will be one of them. Those guys are busy right now doing other stuff. Like, Eddie's got his festival. Jeff's putting out a photo book. Mike's putting out a comic book. We'll play Go after Alice in Chains on 94.1 JJ.

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Madison Solid Rock, 94.1 JJO. Who wants cake? Well, you'll have to wait a couple tunes, but I'll get to it. Stabbing Westward, too. And I got details on a Stabbing Westward show. That's what we call in the radio business a tease. I'm not telling you right now, but I will soon.

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1: Reluctantly crouched at the starting line. Engines pumping and thumping in time. The green light flashes, the flags go up. 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

you do what they told ya. 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

Mattis Sourag, 94.1 GJO. It's the 30th anniversary of Wither, Blister, Burn, and Peel from Stabbing Westward. They're going to celebrate at the Majestic right here in Madison, 26th of next month. That's just about a month away. Complete details, trust ticket links, WJJO.com or smash that app. I got to get Walt and the fellas on to talk about that show. We'll try to do that on the 90s at noon soon.

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Madison Soul Rock 94.1 JJ. I go back to that record a lot, man. Stir, those first two records are really good. That one in particular, I love the guitar tone on that, man. It's got that kind of rich retro 90s guitar vibe that you heard in like Brother Kane and Cry Love and Stir. It was just this clean, kind of gritty classic rock groove. I always loved it.

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1: Oh, my goodness. And Heidi from the Butcher Babies coming in next week, so that'll be kind of fun. I hope she does an acoustic version of Beaver Cage. I'm a sucker for love songs. That's all coming up next week on the JJO Morning Show.

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0: 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I put this coffee in my coffee.
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0: 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Can I do that?
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Madison Solid Rock, 94.1 G Joe. That song came about because it was a spoof on the fake CD and singles. It was one of the fake titles. And Chris Cornell said, ah, the hell with it. I'll write a tune named Spoon Man.

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Madison Saw Rock 94.1 JJO. This is the radio version of the Triple Lindy. That's Slipknot just giving her hell, right? Spitting it out, screaming at the top of their lungs. This is the much more sophisticated side of rock and roll. You start to develop a British accent, and you start to talk about things like reading books you never really read. And you act very serious, and you take your music very serious. And you don't say theater, you say theater. Dream theater.

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Madison Saw Rock 94.1 J. Joe. So you ever wonder if Mark Tremonti's the badass on guitar? Everybody always says it. The best guitarist in the world. Eddie Van Halen used to say Mark Tremonti's the badass on guitar. Just put that song on. Mark Tremonti is a badass at guitar. Who wants Bush?

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Texas Hot Rock 94.1 JJO. That's the other new tune that was on the Black Sabbath reunion live record back in the 90s. They did their reunion and just got those songs out again today. Had them out when we lost Ozzy. I love those tunes. They're great. 90s JJO.

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Sometimes I don't know till it gets to the chorus, man. Is this father of mine? 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

Madison Style Rock, 94.1 JJO. That's the garbage. It doesn't work, does it? Some bands you can put the in front of. Some bands get mad when you put the in front of it. Like Muse is supposed to be Muse. They're not the Muse. No, no, no, no, no. 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You just say garbage. Madison's own garbage, right? That works. Not Madison's own the garbage. 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

Sal Rock 94.1 JJO. I just had my Social D vinyl Born to Kill on before I came in today. Oh, so glad we were able to get a done record from Mike. So glad it's awesome. So glad we still have Social D in this world. Got scary for a bit there. Tonsil cancer. Cover. Saw him not this year, but last summer at Summerfest. It was amazing. He says he's going to be way more prolific, put out a lot more records. I don't know him very well, but I'm going to try and hold him to it. Going back old school now. This came out when back when I did college radio. Yo.